0: to vote. But in that search that we've done, I think we're up to, I think, almost 400 non-citizens
1: that were registered to vote.
0: And about half of whom had voted in some previous election.
1: And that's only based on 61,000?
0: That was a sample. So, I don't know.
1: So extrapolate that to 5 million.
0: If that's the same across the board, we could have
1: a big problem.
0: We could have several thousand voters that should not be voting. Look, we would like to look further into that. But, as it currently stands, we can only work with what we have. And as you may have heard, like a single federal judge somewhere ruled that we can't use the SAVE database, so it shut down. I think that will be appealed up to a higher court and overturned.
1: It was Judge Sparkle. Abe Hamadeh is trying to impeach her. He introduced papers, which is good. And then some other judge said, nope, you can use it. Now they're going back and forth. Nobody knows what's going on.
0: Yeah, well, we're in a very weird time right now where, love President Trump or hate him, we can't have this system where any federal judge anywhere in the country can just veto the president on their
1: own. It's insane.
0: I think it's massive judicial overreach.
1: It really is. Maricopa County Recorder Justin Heap, thank you for explaining all this and shining a light. And what you said was really big, and I want to talk more about that coming up, as well as what President Trump may say and Ruben Gallego's sexcapades, according to the New York Post. It's all happening. It is your afternoon addiction. All right, you know what? 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
2: The CDC is reportedly investigating what could be the potential source behind the multi-state outbreak of a nasty intestinal illness. The Washington Post reports health officials are investigating shredded iceberg lettuce supplied to Taco Bell by Taylor Farms as a possible source. Arizona has reported 19 cases. Smoke from wildfires in Canada and Minnesota creating air quality concerns across large parts of the U.S. The smoke is expected to spread from the Midwest into parts of the East Coast through tomorrow. Before conditions begin improving in northern areas, wildfire smoke can be especially dangerous for young children, older adults, and people with underlying health conditions. SpaceX has scrubbed the launch of another test flight of its massive Starship rocket. Warnings were triggered just before the planned liftoff of the V3 spacecraft today from the company's Starbase, Texas site. Plans call for Starship to carry Artemis 4 astronauts to the surface of the moon in a mission set for late 2028. The FBI Phoenix Field Office investigating a shooting incident that occurred Tuesday afternoon at the ICE Administration Building in Central Phoenix. The FBI says one or more unidentified people discharged several rounds that struck the building. Now a check on traffic.
3: When was the last time you woke up actually feeling rested or got through the day without feeling stressed out? Yeah, over 50% of adults say they'd feel better if they got more sleep, and stress is often the biggest barrier. 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
4: 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And on the 550 KFY YouTube channel. Okay. So, there was a lot, right? Look, President Trump, he gave that. It's a lot of information. It's like me talking about numbers on the radio. It's a lot, but I think you need to go over it again, which is sad. It's like you have one chance to really get in on it. And he basically said China helped steal the election, right? And think of how the Bidens were in bed with China. I mean, you have the Chinese virus that was released in 2020. They were getting smoked by President Trump. And they wanted to impede our elections, impact them, influence them. Again, this is not like you're going to have yet President Trump say, Bob Smith did this. They are releasing all of the documents on the White House website. Okay? But there are names there. There are names. Just the news got their hands on some information already. And this is just coming out. What President Trump said about, and there's a lot that he said, about an intelligence community, an FBI employee, saying, I'm running a shadow government across the FBI to shield President Trump, to shield him from knowing what China was doing. They have the name. It is released. He's declassifying all of this stuff. Just the News reviewed this. Nikki, N-I-K-K-I, Nikki Flores, then Deputy Assistant Director of the FBI's Counterintelligence Division, in a text message that was declassified by President Trump, wrote, quote, I'm basically running a shadow government across the FBI at this point. Nikki Flores was one of the key FBI officials who on September 25th, 2020, weeks before the election, was at the forefront of the FBI's effort to recall and suppress an intelligence information report, an IIR, that contained information from an FBI confidential source alleging that the Chinese government was producing fake driver

0: honest conversation. It's your morning show with Michael Del Giorno.
1: 27 minutes after the hour, President Trump says he's declassifying evidence that shows the American election system is vulnerable to interference. Scott Carr has more from Washington.
2: In a primetime address from the White House Thursday night, the president said China exploited weaknesses in U.S. voting systems to gain access to 220 million U.S. voter files.
3: What is believed to be the largest compromise of election data in history.
2: Trump said the current voting system in the U.S. is like a third world country, and as proof of a broken system, pointed to the time it took to count votes in the recent California primaries.
3: It was held on June 2nd, a long time ago. But it was just completed a few days ago on July 10th. Think of that, much more than 1 month.
2: Trump singled out the Biden administration for hiding the information and says he's asked the FBI to investigate what was uncovered. I'm Scott Carr in Washington.
1: A group of Democratic senators are sponsoring a bill to end the federal ban on marijuana.
4: The Cannabis Administration and Opportunity Act would remove cannabis from the list of federally controlled substances and allow states to create their own laws. Oregon Senator Ron Wyden co-led the legislation with Senator Cory Booker and Senate Minority Leader Chuck Schumer. I'm Mark Mayfield.
5: Well, at least two people are dead. There's been over 230 water rescues as flooding hit parts of Texas's Hill Country and Big Bend regions. Governor Greg Abbott gave an update Thursday evening.
6: Life-threatening catastrophic flooding remains our main risk tonight and overnight through the early morning hours. There should be a new record set overnight.
5: South Central Texas has been battered by heavy rain since Monday night, with over 2 million people facing the threat of additional rounds.
1: Well, there's something sweet you need to put on your agenda for Sunday. Bree Tennis has more.
7: Sunday is National Ice Cream Day. Not that you need a reason to get in an extra scoop or two. According to the International Dairy Foods Association, the average American eats 23 pounds of it a year. That's 2 pints a month, more if you're above average. Chocolate, the number one flavor, followed by butter pecan and vanilla. And if you're among the 3% of people who don't like ice cream, Sunday is also National Daiquiri Day. I'm Bree Tennis.
1: Lucas Herbert is pulling away with the low winds this morning, 8 under par at the Open in England. And then, of course, we've got the FIFA World Cup Finals coming up on Sunday, 2 o'clock, Fox, Spain versus Argentina. Birthdays today, country singer Luke Bryan is 50. The Queen, Camilla Parker Bowles, is 79. Knight Rider himself, actor David Hasselhoff, is 74. And if it's your birthday, happy birthday. We're so glad you were born. And thanks for waking up with your morning show.
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3: Here's something pretty disturbing I discovered while researching this podcast. This is what it actually says on the Los Angeles Police Department website. The site states that the Adult Missing Persons Unit investigates 3,200 cases a month, and 70% of those missing people are found or returned voluntarily within 2 or 3 days. It goes on to explain, and I quote here, "Since being a missing person is not a crime, police are given a very limited role while conducting these types of investigations." At the bottom of the webpage, it gets more disturbing. There's a section titled, "What if they never returned?" And here's the official police advice. In such situations, you may want to enlist the services of a private investigator to assist in your search. If you can't afford a PI, the police elaborate, quote, "Another option would be to contact the Salvation Army, which has a missing persons locator program." There is not a single sentence on the LAPD website that would lead a loved one of a missing person to have any faith that the police would properly investigate it. What the LAPD is basically saying is, if someone you love goes missing, don't overreact. They'll probably turn up, unless they don't, in which case you should get someone besides the police to look into it. All this is my way of saying, if the police took missing persons cases as seriously as they do, say, bank robberies, I wouldn't have had to do this podcast in the first place and end up chasing a violent criminal halfway around the country. I'm Neil Strauss, and you can hear the full story of To Live and Die in L.A.
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9: On the night before Halloween in 1975, 15-year-old Martha Moxley was murdered in the Tony Bellhaven neighborhood of Greenwich, Connecticut. She was rich and beautiful and loved by all who knew her. For decades, despite intense media scrutiny, police failed to make an arrest. In 2000, 25 years after Martha's murder, her one-time neighbor, Michael Skakel, was arrested. He'd been 15, like her, at the time of the crime. He was also a cousin of the Kennedys.
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9: 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Of course Michael Skakel killed his next-door neighbor Martha Moxley. 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My name is Andrew Goldman. 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I got involved in this case in 2015. 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
14: The chance of thunderstorms continues today with a high near 94, then tonight mostly cloudy and 83. For your Saturday, partly sunny and 99, and highs near 100 on Sunday. I'm Wendy Swanson, 550 KFYI.
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1: So we were supposed to bring you our next installment of the Meet the Candidate series. Raul Azubia, who's going to wants to be your on the Scottsdale was it Board of Supervisors, City Council?
0: City Council. Like that. Right.
1: I would ask, but they didn't call in. So it's time to move on. But we want you to know your candidates.
0: Right.
1: Know your elected representatives.
0: Right.
1: And so we're going to do a different type of Meet the Candidates.
0: Okay.
1: We're going to this time let you get to know our very own Senator Ruben Gallegos.

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15: Wildfire concerns remain elevated across much of the interior west today as hot temperatures, dry air, and gusty winds persist across parts of California, Nevada, Utah, Arizona, and New Mexico. Smoke from several active fires may also reduce air quality in nearby communities. Elsewhere, temperatures will range from 70s across the Pacific Northwest to 80s through much of the Midwest, with widespread 90s from the southern plains into the southeast. Hawaii stays warm with highs in the low to mid 80s, breezy trade winds and passing showers, while Alaska remains much cooler with scattered rain and temperatures mainly in the 50s and 60s throughout the state. Scattered thunderstorms continue across parts of the Northeast and Mid-Atlantic through the afternoon. A few stronger storms could still bring heavy rain, gusty winds, and frequent lightning before conditions gradually quiet down this evening with cooler air slowly moving into the Northeast. That's your national forecast. I'm Chris Powers.
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2: From the Whitfield Nurseries Weather Center.
18: The chance of thunderstorms continues today with a high near 94. Then tonight, mostly cloudy and 83. For your Saturday, partly sunny and 99 and highs near 100 on Sunday. I'm Wendy Swanson, 550 KFYI.
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21: Programming note, Raul Zubia, we will be talking with him at 9 o'clock. Apparently, there's a little phone communication thing. Mm-hmm. That has been moved to 9 o'clock, right after the top of the hour news. But we are going to... Because we're broadcast professionals.
17: We are.
21: We teased everybody. We were giving out this New York Post report that says our senator basically can't keep it in his pants.
17: Well,
21: and he was, you know, doing the nasty with Democrat staffers when he was on the Hill.
17: He's a super freak, super freak, super freak it.
21: At least two, one of which were several years younger than him in their 20s, according to this. The New York Post report. They saw a comment from Senator Gallegos, asked him about, you know, having sex with these women on the Hill. Would you like to know what he said?
17: I would like to know what he said.
21: It's very short.
17: Okay. Yeah, I did it.
21: No, he didn't say that. He didn't say I did not have sexual relations with that woman. What he said was, I'm not going to engage in gossip.
22: I plead the fifth.
21: Yeah, basically what he said, yeah.
17: He pleads the fifth.
21: Chuck Schumer was asked about this, by the way, because now, you know, Gallegos, he's gone up to the Senate now.
17: Right.
21: And Schumer's the minority leader of the Democrat Party. He was asked to quote the New York Post. Chuck Schumer sputtered, I'm not focused on this right now.
17: That's what Schumer said about Gallegos?
21: Yeah. Yeah, not focused on it.
17: You know, you had a TMZ reporter call up to Schumer. I guess they were asking about what happened, you know, with the president's speech, maybe a little bit of the old Gallegos thing. And the reporter asked, I think, one of the most important questions of the week.
23: Senator Jacob with TMZ, did you fart yesterday on the Senate floor?
17: And then he ducked into the car. And drove away. You know, what a week. Shouldn't that have been like in the lineup for the Conservative Circus Clown of the Week?
21: You know, normally if you pass gas on the Senate floor, it probably would get you nominated at least for second runner-up status. But this week, we were chocked full.
17: We were just packed full.
21: Blowing it out on the Senate floor doesn't even get you a... We didn't even have an honorable mention.
17: We didn't even...
21: See, if Chuck Schumer had any ounce of humor, you know what I would have looked at? I would have looked at that reporter and said, you know, he who smelt it dealt it. And then I would have rolled the window up and just...
17: That, you know what? He's under too much stress right now. He's under too much stress between the president's speech...
21: Well, his bowels are under stress. Well, I mean, we knew that.
17: That's why he couldn't take the chance. He couldn't take the chance. This is the kind of week that the Democrats are having. So does it matter Does it really matter? Do the American people care anymore?
21: Well, I want to go back to this New York Post report about Arizona Senator Ruben Gallegos. Because, again, this goes back to what Representative Luna from Florida was saying about Gallego and why there was at least a ethics inquiry into him. She claimed earlier this year in April that there were four women who had had multiple uncomfortable / inappropriate advances, comments, touching from Senator Gallego. So this is now starting to be a compounding problem. And I learned, James, from the Democrats that if you're facing allegations, multiple allegations, at least one of them is true, right? That's what they said about Donald Trump.
17: Right.
21: So
17: believe
21: we're supposed
17: her.
21: To, yeah, we're believe all women,
17: believe
21: right?
17: all women. Here's the deal, though. Gallego's response, you know, I don't respond to rumors.
21: Gossip.
17: I don't respond to gossip. Yeah, that's weak. But at the same time, that's a smart thing for him to do. Don't engage. But you can't engage. You can't engage. I don't know where we are right now. I know the Democrats, they don't really don't care. I don't understand what he's playing to. He could mention Bill Clinton. He could mention a long list of people. He could mention his buddy. Hey, it was consensual. At least I didn't rape them like my buddy Swalwell did. That'd probably be dicey.
21: Abe Hamadeh, who was a friend of the show,
17: mm-hmm.
21: he actually responded to the Gallegos report in the on X.
17: Oh, what did he say?
21: This scumbag doesn't Ooh. Deserve the privilege of no. representing the people of Arizona. Ruben Gallego should follow his buddy Eric Swalwell's lead and resign.
17: That's what Hamadeh said?
21: Yeah.
17: Wow.
21: According to the New York Post, Jason Chaffetz,
17: mm-hmm.
21: Congress needs to step up and do the right thing and force expulsion.
17: But come on, is this an overreaction?
21: I mean... In and of itself, if this was the only thing that had come out about Gallegos, that, you know, when he was single, he was having sex with staffers. And again, I want to be clear, not his own staffers of other Democrat aides from Texas. At this point, if there's smoke, there's fire, right? And there's enough smoke here that this looks like the Canadian wildfires that are burning and covering all of America's northern cities in ash and soot and smoke and grime.
17: Yeah, but
0: I'm a new guy here, and you guys had a story about Gallegos almost every other week.
17: Yeah.
0: The first week here, you were talking about him putting his boogers on a young staffer or something.
17: I forgot about that.
21: Oh, yeah, wiping his boogies on her boobies.
17: He should have been resigned over that. He should have resigned over the booger on the boobies. You know, here's the deal. I mean, what are the standards on the left? Okay, we can say he should resign. Of course he should resign. I mean, we met the Santos and all that stuff. But this guy, I mean, this is the left. This is the left. The guy who just, we're not even talking about him anymore, a Plattner.
21: The Nazi.
17: Right. Come on. He's good compared to that. We got to meet the candidate section, or a segment. Coming up right after the news. I just don't know what to say. And you're listening to the Conservative Circus, 550 KFYI, 790 KNST, the free.
21: Keep it in your pants, Gallegos. That's what we can say.
17: There you go.
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32: A board meeting for Peoria Schools. From the 550 KFYI Newsroom, I'm Wendy Swanson. The Peoria Unified School District held its first meeting with public comment last night after last week's meeting didn't allow it. It comes after a search warrant was served at the district's headquarters earlier this month. That was tied to an investigation into former teachers Haley Beck and Angela Berlaca. They're accused of having a sexual relationship with the same student. The speaker had a suggestion for board members.
33: Finding problems is easy. I work with board members who are so good at finding problems. Finding solutions is hard. It takes work and it takes collaboration, and you should try it sometime.
32: Meantime, the Maricopa County Attorney's Office is still reviewing the case to determine possible charges. Taiwan Semiconductor Manufacturing Company announced it will invest another $100 billion to expand their footprint in the Grand Canyon state. That brings the company's total investment in Arizona to $265 billion. TSMC currently has a campus in North Phoenix and develops processors for tech giants like NVIDIA and Apple. The Midwest currently is dealing with some of the worst air quality in the world. New data from the Air Quality Index IQ Air says the air in Detroit and Chicago is now considered hazardous because of wildfire smoke. The air was so smoky in Chicago yesterday that the City Park District day camps had to be moved indoors. A look at your money. The Dow is down 76 points. Let's take a look at the drive with 550 KFYI.
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32: From the Weather Center, here's Fox 10's Crystal Ortiz.
0: After some soggy conditions overnight, we should be drying out during the day. 95 is our forecast high temperature, with a partly to mostly cloudy sky throughout the day as well. There is a low chance of a passing shower storm later this afternoon into tonight, with a forecast low of 82 degrees.
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6: Crash activity on the Loop 101 Price Freeway southbound near Broadway. It looks like they're off on the right shoulder. Then in the West Valley, a pair of collisions southbound on the 101. One of them near Union Hills. That one's got the left lane of the on-ramp locked up. Then down the road near Thunderbird, another one off right. If you have a traffic tip, call 602-374-6300.
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8: You are listening to the Conservative Circus, 550 KFYI, 790 KNST, the free iHeart Radio app. You can also watch us as we stream live on YouTube at 550 KFYI. You know, Gary Hart, remember Senator Gary Hart? This was in the 1980s, 1988 presidential nominee. He was ahead. He was leading. And he developed a reputation for being very dismissive about the rumors that were circling about his personal life. It's like, I don't respond to rumors. I don't respond to that guy. No. That was Gary Hart back in the 1980s. And in a famous challenge, he said to reporters, you know what? Why don't you follow me around? I'm squeaky clean. Why don't you follow me around? Well, they did.
2: I ain't got nothing to hide.
8: I ain't come. Come on. They followed him around. And the Miami Herald published a photo of Donna Rice Hughes. That's who she is now. Back then, she was just Donna Rice. She was cute. Little blonde hair, had on a mini dress, a white mini dress, sitting on the senator's lap on a boat called Monkey Business. True story. And when that picture came out, that destroyed Gary Hart's campaign. He dropped out of the race. Now, many folks consider this the moment in history. There was a turning point. Because up until this point, the media didn't get into your personal life. I mean, JFK was a super garden tool. Nobody ever said anything about it. But with Gary Hart, now it changed. Now there was the scrutiny. Just a few years later, you got Bill Clinton. And it was a huge controversy. I did not have sexual relations with that woman, Monica Lewinsky, when actually he did. And the blue stained dress with the president's DNA on it. Remember that? That was crazy. The Star Report was soft porn that was going on in the Oval Office. And we were told it was a private affair. You know, it was the two consenting adults. So after all of that, president got impeached over it, but he didn't leave office. After all of that, here we are with the Ruben Gallegos, you know, who had a divorce and then met his wife-to-be years later. We know that. And in between, he had apparently, it's alleged that he had some relationship with some staffers. And now you have folks on the right saying he must resign. He must resign. That's pure politics. Look, the morality has changed. It just has. We're in Babylon now. We got staffers doing all kinds of crazy sexual activities in some of the committee rooms and taking pictures of it. You know, gay stuff too. It's not right. But there are no standards, especially on the left. There are no standards. Now, maybe if we would have nipped it in the bud back with Clinton, because they sure nipped it in the bud with Gary Hart. That was 88. What was Clinton? When is Clinton talking about I didn't have sexual relations with that woman, Monica Lewinsky? Mid-90s? Now, I mean, seriously? You've got Carlos Danger. Who was the guy with the number 99? I forgot his name. I think he was a New York politician. State attorney. Attorney General, Elliot Spitzer, that's right. Remember all of that? The prostitution stuff, they sort of forced him out of shame because he's trying to keep his marriage. Yes, it speaks to character, yes. But with the left, the character doesn't matter. This is a Saul Alinsky tactic that we're trying to use in reverse, but I don't think it's going to work because they don't care. You want evidence that they don't care? What do you do with Governor Tim Walz? What do you do with Governor Tim Walz? Tim Walz. This is a guy who pardoned a child molester. He pardoned a child molester. You know,
6: why would he do that?
8: Who should we be going after? Ruben Gallegos or Tim Walls? Walls? I am calling for Ruben Gallegos to step down because of no. We ought to be calling for Tim Walls to step down. We ought to be calling for Tim Walls to go to jail for a couple different things.
6: Why would he pardon someone that committed raped a child, a 10-year-old, I believe?
7: Did that make us any safer? Did that make the children that are left behind any more stable? Did it improve the idea that we can't all be judged by our worst day? And I want to be very clear, these are horrific crimes. What? They often are.
6: What? Yeah, you know what? I got news for Governor Walls. If you rape a child, you get to be judged for being a child rapist for the rest of your life and all of eternity.
8: You can make the argument that this is a slippery slope. We went from Gary Hart, oh, you got to go. Then we had Bill Clinton. It just depends on what is. Then we had a whole slew of all kinds of sexual scandals that, you know what? People just go, hey, two consenting adults. But now that has led to Governor Tim Walz saying something as incredibly demonic as this. We can't judge somebody on he raped a child, but we can't hold that responsible. And you know what? I pardon him, but it is wrong for the country to deport him because how might he be received in his own home country? That is demonic.
6: I would hope he's received poorly in his home country. Thank you very much. Maybe they will measure out some justice that you're too chicken crap to do in your
8: You know what?
6: Tim Walls is a national embarrassment.
8: Yeah, I'm going to save. We had a story about Senator Tom Cotton was interrogating this woman about the people she pardoned, a Democrat pardoning all of these mass murderers and stuff like this because they wanted to be soft on crime. This is the kind of stuff if we're going to go moral, Tim Walls, we got to prioritize
6: people. We want to look beyond the child rape.
8: You get off on this one, you know what? Senator Gallegos, we got bigger fish to fry, Gallegos. Tim Walls. We can't judge a rapist by the actions of his worst day. I pardon him, but I don't want
6: to. Not just a rapist, a child rapist.
8: There we go. I know. We got another scandal, a huge scandal, DC scandal. We're going to talk about that coming
6: huge
8: up.
6: Huge is an overstatement, but it's a scandal.
8: Okay, it's a scandal. We got coming up next. 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
9: As monsoon storms bring scattered showers across the valley, the city of Phoenix has sand available for residents to use in sandbags. City officials say sandbags can be helpful in diverting floodwater away from your home. Phoenix residents must bring their own shovels and bags. Flash flooding in Texas has been blamed for at least 2 deaths. South Central Texas has been battered by heavy rain since Monday night, with over 2 million people still facing the threat of additional rounds of torrential rain throughout the day today. More than 230 water rescues have been conducted amid the heavy rains. Arizona Task Force 1 has been deployed to the San Antonio area in Texas. A 48-member team with boats and search and rescue capabilities left Phoenix around 3 o'clock yesterday afternoon. The team has been sent there for search and rescue operations. President Trump says he's declassifying evidence that shows the American election system is vulnerable to interference and fraud. In a primetime address from the White House last night, Trump said China exploited weaknesses in our voting system to gain access to 220 million U.S. voter files. Trump said China projected its influence in the 2020 election. And now,
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17: 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We have a brand new scandal involving the Trump administration. This isn't good, but it is sort of a sign of the times. And it's only a scandal really because it involves Republicans. If this were a Democrat side of the aisle, it would just be par for the course. If it were the Democrats, it would be business as usual because Democrats have made gazillions of dollars enriching themselves, but millions of dollars because of inside information. But now that the shoe's on the other foot.
18: Well, so here's.
17: Am I being too?
18: I think here's the scandal.
17: Okay.
18: All right. It's not good, but right? It's not like a congressperson using insider information to buy stocks, you know, based on. All right. Donald Trump had a speech last night.
17: Mm hmm. Mm hmm.
18: Donald Trump, like every other president, had a teleprompter.
17: He did.
18: Donald Trump has had the same teleprompter operator with him for all of his speeches and public events since 2016, except for last night.

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10: Public input allowed. From the 550 KFYI Newsroom, I'm Wendy Swanson. Public comment was allowed this time in last night's Peoria Unified School District Board meeting. It comes after a search warrant was served at the district headquarters earlier this month. That was tied to an investigation into former high school teachers Haley Beck and Angela Berlaca. They're accused of having a sexual relationship with the same student. This speaker shined a light on student reporting.
11: We need an extra layer of protection for kids. We have mandatory reporting. Teachers go through that training every year. The system probably can be improved, perhaps, but we also know that students don't report.
10: The Maricopa County Attorney's Office is still reviewing the case to determine possible charges. The U.S. military says it's completed its latest wave of attacks against Iran. CENTCOM did not provide details of its military strikes, but Iranian news reports claim U.S. forces struck a railway station and six bridges across Iran, killing at least eight people. According to the New York Post, three unnamed sources reached out saying that Arizona Senator Ruben Gallego admitted to two relationships with Democratic House staffers. Fox's Madeline Rivera from Washington has the latest.
12: The New York Post reports both relationships were consensual and happened while Gallego was still serving in the House. Sources tell the Post it's believed both relationships occurred while he was unmarried. The 46-year-old senator was asked about the report, to which Gallego replied, "I'm not going to engage in gossip." Last month, the Senate Ethics Committee dismissed a complaint against Senator Gallego. It was filed by Congresswoman Ana Paulina Luna, who alleged Gallego had committed campaign finance violations and inappropriate sexual conduct. The committee says it did not find evidence that Gallego had violated federal law or Senate rules.
10: Congressional rules do not bar sexual relations between lawmakers and staff, but there's a push to ban them following these sex assault claims against former Congressman Eric Swalwell. The Odyssey reportedly made around $15 million in yesterday's previews. That's according to Deadline, and it would make it the biggest preview so far this year, beating the Michael Jackson biopic by about $3 million. The three-hour epic has already made about $40 million in advance ticket sales for this weekend. Now, a look at your money. The Dow is down 123 points. 550 KFYI news time is 10:02. Let's take a look at the drive with 550 KFYI traffic.
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0: Welcome back in here, Clay and Buck, on this lovely Friday. We've got some talkbacks coming in, some calls on President Trump's speech last night. Larry, who listens on WOAI in San Antonio, Texas. This is G. Hit it.
1: Buck, thank you so much for being right on this morning after the speech last night. You did a wonderful job explaining everything and had the exact same questions I did. Thank you again for your insight and your intelligence.
0: That's very kind.
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0: I love Larry. Larry, my second cousin from San Antonio. But Clay, the other side of the coin, John from Cincinnati, listens on KRC Radio. Play it.
3: Buck, if you're trying to get uninvited to this year's White House Christmas party, pretty sure it might be working.
0: Yeah, I don't think I'm going anyway.
2: To be fair, I don't think we've gotten a Christmas invite.
0: That's what I'm saying. I don't think that was in the cards. We could ask Stephen Miller about that one later. But it's just obvious. It's the truth, and I think that people lying down and pretending like none of this needs to be answered is silly.
2: More than four decades ago, a rabbi in New Jersey formed a nonprofit to help the Jewish population in Israel called the International Fellowship of Christians and Jews. It's created a powerful bond between both countries and the religious faiths popular in both countries, the Christians and the Jews. And the innovative work of the IFCJ allows them to respond quickly when Israeli residents were attacked by Hamas terrorists several years ago. The IFCJ immediately jumped into action with aid and resources. Today, they're responding to immediate needs in northern Israel, where residents have been subject to sporadic missile and drone attacks. I saw that situation on the ground myself in the north a couple of years ago in those same exact communities. To establish your unity with Israel, go online to flagpinifcj.org. flagpinifcj.org.
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5: Valley City's offering help to prevent flooding. From the 550 KFYI Newsroom, I'm Wendy Swanson. With rain falling in the valley, the city of Phoenix, as well as Scottsdale and Chandler, now have sand available for residents to use in sandbags. Captain Rob McDade of Phoenix Fire tells Fox 10 folks can use them to divert water away from their homes.
6: A lot of folks have your walk that goes downgrade into your home in Phoenix, and if that water's going to find it, you can just divert that water right into your yard.
5: There's no charge for the sand, but residents have to bring their own shovels and bags. A boy is being identified after being found unresponsive in a car in South Phoenix. Phoenix police say 2-year-old Marcelino Valdez died at the hospital. Police arrived Wednesday night to a neighborhood near 24th Street and Baseline. It's not clear how long the child had been in the vehicle for or if heat was a factor. The CDC is reportedly zeroing in on the potential source behind the multi-state outbreak of a nasty intestinal illness. The Washington Post reports health officials are investigating shredded iceberg lettuce supplied to Taco Bell by Taylor Farms as the possible source.
7: So far, there's been no official response from Taylor Farms. As for Taco Bell, it says it has taken precautionary action and is encouraging all relevant restaurants, retailers, and food service operators to do the same.
5: Ann Thompson reporting. Health officials say there are cluster cases in four states, Michigan, Ohio, West Virginia, and Kentucky. Now a look at your money. The Dow is down 186 points. From the Weather Center, here's Fox 10's Crystal Ortiz.
8: After some soggy conditions overnight, we should be drying out during the day. 95 is our forecast high temperature with a partly to mostly cloudy sky throughout the day as well. There is a low chance of a passing shower or storm later this afternoon into tonight with a forecast low of 82 degrees.
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2: Welcome back in, Clay and Buck. We'll continue to get to your talkbacks and your calls. Stephen Miller going to join us at the bottom of the hour from the White House. We will ask him questions about last night's speech. I did want to have some fun with this, Buck. I know Maine, the Senate race there has gone off the front pages a bit because Graham Plattner is now out, but they had a debate last night among the new contenders in the Maine Senate Democrat primary quick turn rig job that they are in the midst of embracing. And Ashley Webb is running for the Senate in Maine. And this is what she sounded like last night.
24: Oh, I ran for office several times. Didn't win, but I did run. And then I'm a songwriter, and then I write my own books. And then I suppose my transparency, I wouldn't lie to the people, and I wouldn't deceive the people like we're being deceived right now.
2: All right, so is that a man pretending to be a woman, or is that just the deepest voiced woman in the history, or is Ashley a name for a man? I've got like eight different questions.
0: I did know a guy named Ashley growing up, actually. Just that is a thing.
2: That's what I'm saying. So I saw the video and I thought it was a woman, but was I deceived? Do we know what Ashley Webb's background is? Is this entire question considered to be reprehensible by me to be asking? Does the team in New York have any background checks? Do I need to go into Grok and see what they say about Ashley Webb? That is a, there are a lot of kooks in the Democrat Party right now. And Ashley Webb, Senate candidate in Maine tell me about him or her. It's not a good sign. I probably, when you're running for, maybe it is a good sign for Democrats now, where you remember back in the day, Buck, they probably would execute the person for doing this today. But do you remember the Pat, Saturday Night Live skits where Pat was like, you couldn't tell if Pat was male or female and it was played for laughs? I mean, if you tried to do that today, then you would get utterly eviscerated. I thought this was a woman. And let's see what Grok says when I put this in. But this is among the contenders that are trying to run against, against right now, Susan Collins. Ah, okay. She is, I don't even know what this means. She is a transgender intersex woman from Farmington, Maine, running for the Democrat nomination. She has described herself this way on her campaign site. I don't know even what that means.

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0: All right, some good news this Friday. I love good news. Yahoo Finance consumer sentiment continued their upward momentum this past month of July, hitting its highest level since February. As now people are seeing, you know, relief with the economy. University of Michigan preliminary reading, it shows that the overall index climbed by 10% for the second consecutive month to 54.4. This rise in sentiment is huge across all age, income, wealth, and party guidelines.
1: The latest on an outbreak from the 550 KFYN Newsroom. I'm Matt Mattinson. The CDC is focusing in on the potential source behind the multi-state outbreak of a nasty intestinal illness. Health officials are looking into shredded iceberg lettuce supplied to Taco Bell by Taylor Farms as a possible source. Taylor Farms is based in Salinas, California, but the company has a significant footprint in Arizona with facilities in Tolleson here in the valley and in Yuma. The CDC says there have been thousands of confirmed cases of cyclosporiasis in 34 states. Arizona has reported 19 cases. A major chip maker is shelling out more money to the U.S. that will impact Arizona. Taiwan Semiconductor Manufacturing Company announced it will invest another $100 billion to expand their footprint in the Grand Canyon state. That brings the company's total investment in state 48 to $265 billion. TSMC currently has a campus in North Phoenix, and the funds could result in four new semiconductor plants. Shelly Sakala, a real estate agent, tells Fox 10, development surrounding TSMC is exploding.
2: Now we have a lot of communities. We've got hotels. We've got malls. I mean, there's a Firebirds going in over here, which a lot of people are thrilled about.
1: A master plan community called Halo Vista is under development near the giant chip factory and will be built over the next 10 years. The Department of Homeland Security chief says he'll compel states to follow President Trump's election security directives. In a primetime speech last night, Trump warned the American election system is vulnerable to interference and fraud. Today, DHS Secretary Mark Wayne Mullen said he's instructing states to run their voter rolls through a federal database to determine if non-citizens are on lists and threaten to withhold federal funding to states that don't comply. Apple is hiking the prices of Apple Music subscriptions. This marks the tech giant's first rate increase for the service since the fall of 2022, citing higher music licensing costs. Now a look at your money. At the closing bell, the Dow lost 406 points. This is News Talk 550 KFYI. Guaranteed human.
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1: From the Weather Center, here's Fox 10's Crystal Ortiz.
4: Tonight, looking at a lingering chance of a passing shower or thunderstorm with a low of 82 degrees. Heading into our Saturday, 99, our forecast high. It'll be partly sunny, an isolated chance of a shower, but generally dry conditions expected. Still muggy for our Saturday.
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0: All right, so we in America now celebrating our 250th anniversary, a milestone. It does give you time to reflect. I mean, we don't often become introspective about how blessed we are, but it's a good time to think about that, or think about our friends, our allies. For example, the great alliance that the U.S. and Israel has had and continues to have as they share the same values. You know, a democracy that stands for liberty and freedom and religious values and faith and resilience. Senator, former President John F. Kennedy once said, Israel was not created in order to disappear. And other groups that say, yeah, death to Israel, wipe Israel off the map, et cetera, et cetera. But now he said that Israel will endure. Israel will flourish. Reagan had similar things to say. President Trump has similar things to say. And I believe these words capture the spirit of this ally determined to survive as they fight for their very survival. Now, yeah, we're two nations, thousands of miles apart, united by shared values. Right now, you've seen what happens. You see that Iran, their proxies, targeting densely populated areas. It has resulted in a massive humanitarian crisis. You have people in need of pretty much everything. They've been displaced. They need shelter, they need food, they need water, they need medication, they need clothing. The elderly can't even get out of their homes to go see a doctor. Well, our friends at the International Fellowship of Christians and Jews, you know, they even have their mobile medical clinics, and thank God that they do, because that they will go to the homes of people and provide that assistance. Please help them out today. They set up a special website. It's flagpinifcj.org, flagpinifcj.org. And they'll send you a free USA Israeli flag pin when you go online today. All right. So the president gives this primetime address last night. The corrupt legacy media mob, fairly unprecedented, doesn't even want to cover it. And it's, you know, revelations. If, you know, and again, we're just beginning our deep dive into all of this. I'm kind of thankful and grateful that we have our friend John Solomon, founder, editor-in-chief, chief investigative reporter, justthenews.com, because he's been up to his eyeballs in this and has been telling me about all this for months now. I mean, that's how good he is at his job. I mean, he is one of these old-school shoe leather reporters that doesn't sleep and doesn't ever stop working. And we've had a lot of conversations about this. You know, three vulnerabilities that we didn't know existed, and they were severe, and they knew about it for a long time, and they didn't tell anybody, and they purposely didn't tell people. Then discovering, you know, and I'm looking at the documents, as many as 250,000 illegal immigrants that are on the voter rolls.
14: Yep.
0: I mean, you want to know the number one reason to pass the SAVE Act, proof of citizenship, voter ID, that would be one. We need integrity in our elections. Democrats have complained about it. Republicans have complained about it. Why? So you can have confidence in the results. And then what would be the largest data breach in the history of this country by our number one geopolitical foe. Now, I know China is trying to push back today. I don't believe a word that comes out of the communist Chinese. I just don't. Yeah.

0: charge some of the Chinese hackers who do Great Britain and those 40 million records that they stole. And they never tell us, oh, by the way, that same China, that same unit, they had hacked America a few years ago to the tune of 220 million. They stay silent in 23. And so we go through three elections with the American people not knowing that their voter data is now in the hands of Chinese spies. And we go through three elections, 20, 22, 24, knowing that the intelligence community knows that our election counting machines have vulnerabilities that certain high-tech enemies could exploit, specifically five of them, China, Russia, Iran, North Korea, and Venezuela. We had a glass chin for 6 years. Our intelligence community knew, our political leadership, our policymakers, and the American people didn't. And that is what the president last night said. No more glass chins. We're tightening this up. We're going to fix the machines. We're going to mitigate the loss of your voter data. And we're going to go into the 26th election more secure than we were the last three elections.
1: This is why the SAVE Act has to get done. I know you have another appointment really, really quickly.
0: Yeah.
1: Does it matter to you whether the SAVE Act is done through reconciliation or Mike Lee's idea? You know, you do a real filibuster, you don't let people go home. Which way works better, or does it matter?
0: You know, I'm never getting into policy or have an opinion about policy. I try because I have to cover it. So I can tell you what the experts say. It doesn't matter how it gets done, long as the identification processes and the citizen verification are made, meaning everybody in all 50 states are equally protected in the same way. Because if not, one or two states who don't join the system could potentially be the vulnerability that a foreign power exploits. And it's very, very scary to look at this intelligence. And by the way, we're not only looking at an election. There are some weaponization stuff, Sean. You know, you and I think, did some great work together. I think we got it wrong. It's way worse than you and I thought. The more I look at this, I go, oh, my God, it's worse than Sean and I reported already. It gets worse every time I look at these documents.
1: You know what Jim Jordan says to me all the time? He goes, you know, the only thing we ever get wrong is it's always way worse than we thought. He says it all the time, and he's not wrong. By the way, do you have one more second?
0: Sure, please.
1: So
0: I got comments, yep.
1: So they have this revelation, Senator Grassley, spying on and getting the records and phone records and text messages of all these congressmen and stuff.
0: 44. Believe that?
1: Okay. I get a call from one of the people involved in this and said, by the way, you're caught up in this.
0: Wow.
1: Well, if I'm caught up in it, that means you're caught up in it. Let's be honest.
0: Certainly, yeah.
1: And I'm like, you know, how many more times, John, and maybe this is self-serving. I'm not trying to be self-serving. I'm pissed off.
0: Yeah.
1: You know, I've had 1,500 messages with Paul Manafort released, my messages with Kayleigh McEnany, Mark Meadows, Jim Jordan released. Nobody ever cares about, well, do I have any privacy rights in this country? So, I'm just a dumb old talk show host. What am I? I'm a nobody.
0: Well, you are right about something. I think in the period of 2017 to 2025, the evisceration of American privacy, the Fourth Amendment protections that we all had were eviscerated. And I believe when we're done, based on and I got about 12 million documents that we've been able to gather in the first 3 or 4 weeks.
1: By the way, I want everyone to just take that in. John Solomon has 12 million documents. Here's the truth about John. We're friends. He's going to read them all.
0: Oh, yeah.
1: Just give him a little runway and a little time. He will read them all. I promise you.
0: Well, I tell you what, the president blessed me. He allowed me to make these requests. There's a small team of intelligence officers, career people. They're good people. They go and they look at them in the classified state. I don't look at them in that state. They decide from what I've described what's newsworthy. Then they go and get them declassified. Then I get to read them. But what I'm beginning to see in these documents is that the Fourth Amendment was blown away. We did not have the protections that we thought we had, and it extends beyond the FBI and the Justice Department. I believe that there are very scary things that the intelligence community does too that we're just going to begin to learn about. So this summer and fall could be a really extraordinary moment for us to learn just how far our government went over that line of privacy protection and free speech.
1: I wish people knew as much as I know about how hard you work and how unique you are. And, you know, you're also a dear friend on top of everything else. And you really do serve our country. I mean, we've worked so closely together for now so many years, breaking story after story after story. And
0: thank you.
1: Like, oh, my gosh, how can one guy break all this? John Saul, maybe we'll do a pickup on Monday and do an update. We really appreciate you taking the extra time and being with us. Thank you, sir.
0: My friend, Sean, appreciate you so much.
1: Founder, editor-in-chief, chief investigator, reporter, justthenews.com. Want to remind you, you need a safety security plan for you and your family. Now, in some cases, only one option is going to do. If somebody's trying to kill you, kill your family, a lethal option, that's all you got. The FBI, latest year we have statistics for is 2022. That happens to be less than 0.01% of all altercations that require that response. What do you do in other instances? Well, that's where the new technology that is amazing at BYRNA.com comes in. The beauty is it's legal in all 50 states. You don't need a permit. You don't need a background check. And it has powerful deterrence, tear gas, pepper spray, kinetic rounds. You can hit a target 60 feet away. You don't have to let the person get up close to you. One shot can incapacitate any attacker for up to 40 minutes. Please look at their videos, BYRNA.com. 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
7: My father's never-ending string of lies ultimately broke apart my family. And at 15 years old, I completely cut him out of my life. That was 24 years ago. 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How did my father become the scheming mastermind? Was he like this with everyone? And is it possible, after all these years, he's actually changed? I have no idea where he lives or what he's up to, but my goal with this podcast is to track him down and get to the truth about who my father, Manny Veeder, really is. 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
1: 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A lot of issues to talk about. Senator Jim Banks coming up as well. 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Heroes like U.S. Army Sergeant Mario Nelson. 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Later, Mario enlisted full-time in the Army, was deployed to Iraq. 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Sadly, Mario left behind his wife, Mecca, their daughter, Mia. 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
19: The West Valley School Board gets an earful from the 550 KFYI Newsroom. I'm Brad Siegel. The Peoria Unified School District held its first meeting with public comment last night after last week's meeting did not allow it. It comes after a search warrant was served at the district's headquarters earlier this month. That was tied to an investigation into former Centennial High School teachers Haley Beck and Angela Berlaca, who are accused of having a sexual relationship with the same male student. Both teachers are no longer at the school. This speaker had a suggestion for board members.
20: Finding problems is easy. I worked with board members who are so good at finding problems. Finding solutions is hard. It takes work and it takes collaboration, and you should try it sometime.
19: Meanwhile, the Maricopa County Attorney's Office is still reviewing the case to determine whether any charges will be filed. Arizona Task Force 1 has been activated and deployed to the San Antonio area in Texas to respond to potential flooding in that region. A 48-member team with boats and search and rescue capabilities left Phoenix Thursday afternoon. They're expected to arrive in Texas sometime today. The deployment is part of a FEMA surge to position resources ahead of expected major storms and potential flooding northwest of San Antonio. How long they'll be there depends on conditions on the ground. Heavy rain is in the forecast over the next couple of days here in the valley, and because of those forecasted monsoon storms, the city of Phoenix now has sand available for residents to use in sandbags. Large bins filled with sand can now be found at 9 locations across the city. Captain Rob McDade of Phoenix Fire tells Fox 10 that folks can use them to divert water away from their homes.
21: A lot of folks have your walk that goes downgrade into your home in Phoenix, and if that water's going to find it, you can just divert that water right into your yard.
19: There's no charge for the sand, but residents must bring their own shovels and bags. Chandler and Scottsdale are also making sand available. President Trump says he's revealing evidence that shows the American election system is vulnerable to interference and fraud. During a primetime address from the White House last night, Trump said China exploited weaknesses in our voting system to gain access to 220 million U.S. voter files. Taking a look at your money at the closing bell this afternoon, the Dow down 406 points, 550 KFYI News Time 202, now 550 KFYI Traffic.
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4: Another Arizona department bans insider betting. From the 550 KFYI Newsroom, I'm Brad Siegel. Another Arizona government agency is banning election betting. 550 KFYI's Wendy Swanson has more.
5: Secretary of State Adrian Fontes announced yesterday a new policy that prohibits event wagering or prediction market engagement involving election or election-related events. Fontes said the policy takes effect immediately. It's intended to keep State Department employees from making a profit on non-public information related to elections. The announcement comes roughly a week after Governor Katie Hobbs made an identical policy for all executive office employees and shortly after a ban in Maricopa County. Wendy Swanson, 550 KFYI News.
4: Arizona Task Force 1 has been activated and deployed to the San Antonio area in Texas to respond to potential flooding in that region. A 48-member team with boats and search and rescue capabilities left Phoenix Thursday. They're expected to arrive in Texas today. The deployment is part of a FEMA surge to position resources ahead of expected major storms and potential flooding northwest of San Antonio. One airline is making it easier for some travelers to avoid a South Florida airport. Recently renamed in honor of the president, Joe O'Malkin has more.
6: United Airlines is reportedly allowing travelers with tickets to fly into the airport formerly named Palm Beach International to change their destination at no charge. A leaked internal memo to employees states that if a customer does not want to fly to what is now called President Donald J. Trump International Airport, to offer acceptable alternatives such as Fort Lauderdale, Hollywood, or Miami International Airports, the agents are directed to process the change free of charge, subject to availability. Move comes as many flyers have voiced opposition to the name change. I'm Joel Malkin.
4: The CDC is focusing in on the potential source behind the multi-state outbreak of a nasty intestinal illness. Health officials are looking into shredded iceberg lettuce supplied to Taco Bell by Taylor Farms as a possible source. Taylor Farms based in Salinas, California, but the company has a significant footprint in Arizona with facilities in Taliesin and Yuma. The company says it's now pulling iceberg lettuce from central Mexico. A look at your money at the closing bell. The Dow plunging 406 points. 550 KFYI News Time, 302, now 550 KFYI Traffic.
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5: Narrowing down the source of an intestinal illness. From the 550 KFYI Newsroom, I'm Brad Siegel. California's Taylor Farms is being investigated as the source of the cyclosporiasis outbreak in the Midwest. The company also has a presence in Arizona with facilities in Tolleson and Yuma. Daniel Martindale has more.
6: NBC News reports Taylor Farms supplied lettuce and other produce to Taco Bell restaurants where customers ended up getting sick. The cyclosporiasis parasite is causing cases of explosive diarrhea across the country. It was identified in iceberg lettuce used in Taco Bell food. The CDC has confirmed at least 400 cases of the stomach bug across Michigan, Ohio, West Virginia, and Kentucky. Nationwide, there are thousands of cases with more than 100 people hospitalized. I'm Daniel Martindale.
5: An investigation is now underway after an infant was found dead inside a Phoenix apartment Thursday afternoon. Police say they were called to East Mission Lane for a welfare check. A woman called a local hospital and said she had given birth at the apartment earlier that morning. That's where the infant was pronounced dead. Police say the woman was about 5 months pregnant when she gave birth. The medical examiner will now determine the cause of death. No arrests have been made. Another Arizona government agency is banning election betting. Secretary of State Adrian Fontes announcing a new policy that prohibits event wagering or prediction market engagement involving election or election-related events. Taking a look at your money. At the closing bell, the Dow tanked 406 points, now 550 KFYI traffic.
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5: Mostly cloudy tonight. Thunderstorms possible. Low 82. Partly sunny tomorrow. Still the possibility of a thunderstorm. High 99. And thunderstorms possible tomorrow night. Low 84. I'm Brad Siegel. 550 KFYI.
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9: 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And Amanda Knox joins Bobby Cass to talk about surviving prison and life nearly 20 years after being wrongfully accused.
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12: Yes, I'm going to need some of this. It's Friday, some Brass Monkey. Make it fun, Garrett Lewis with you. Afternoon Addiction, thank you for hanging out with me. So after President Trump's big speech where he rolled out the evidence and then declassified everything and it's for everyone to see, and the media doesn't want you to know about this because they're in cahoots with the Dems and the Chi-Coms and everybody else, the Secretary of Homeland Security, Mark Wayne Mullen, had a press conference today. Oh, yes, he did. And he's basically trying to coerce in a very good way. You shouldn't have to do this. Blue states to work with the federal government to make sure illegals are not on the voter rolls. Listen.
13: Talking about our machines, we know for sure that our foreign adversaries, not our allies, foreign adversaries have parts that are vital pieces in our voting machines.
12: Interesting.
13: We know that they can access what they consider the key to the back of these vote to these machines.
12: What?
13: We know that they can change voter registration and your vote. We know it's possible. There's not a question. It's not even for debate.
12: So we have that. And by the way, is that going to allow President Trump to say we can't use any of these kinds of voting machines? An executive order? If we know that our foreign adversaries have parts and pieces in our voting machines that allow them to change voter registration and change your vote, are you kidding me? So we need to figure this stuff out. And this is where Secretary Mullen says,
13: we are going to make our security enhancements mandatory, meaning that if these states want a grant and they want to be reimbursed to work or to run federal elections, they're going to have to implement security issues. Just security issues. We're not trying to get into anything else, but we're saying that the machines have to be secured and that your voter registration list needs to be scrubbed. We need to make sure that individuals that are legally able to vote are voting.
12: There you go. If you work with Commerce Secretary Harold Lutnick, and if states don't work, you're not getting them, they're not getting a grant. He wants to make sure that there are security issues. Who's against this? There's security issues to make sure nothing sinister can happen. And then on top of that, make sure illegals are off voter rolls. Only citizens can be on there. And yet, Democratic Senator Chris Coons got on TV and said this.
14: And for Mark Wayne Mullen, the Secretary of Homeland Security, to now be threatening criminal sanctions for those who won't purge illegals out of our voter rolls is just another step in undermining confidence in our elections.
12: Because the guy wants to make sure that states do their job and clean the voter rolls because supposedly nobody wants illegals voting, this guy's like, well, come on. What a waste of time. Come on. And you know what? Just go for it. Go, you know what? We're going to do that because we're confident there's no illegals on that. That's what Democrats should say, right? Are you kidding me? We're going to talk to Congressman Paul Gosar about this and some other things coming up as well. He's got some big stuff coming up, especially when it comes to, let's just say, Social Security, which apparently is going to go broke by 2032. The congressman on this big Trump announcement from yesterday and more coming up. It is your afternoon addiction.
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19: A foreign chipmaker means a development boon to the Valley. From the 550 KFYI Newsroom, I'm Brad Siegel. A real estate agent tells Fox 10 that developments surrounding the Taiwan Semiconductor Manufacturing Company campus in North Phoenix is exploding.
20: Now we have a lot of communities. We've got hotels. We've got malls. I mean, there's a Firebirds going in over here, which a lot of people are thrilled about.
19: Shelly Sakala says apartments are going up and a Trader Joe's is on the way. A master plan community called Halo Vista is also under development. TSMC announcing it will invest another $100 billion to expand its footprint in Arizona. The CDC is focusing in on the potential source behind the multi-state outbreak of a nasty intestinal illness. Health officials are looking into shredded iceberg lettuce supplied to Taco Bell by Taylor Farms as a possible source. Taylor Farms is based in California, but the company has a significant footprint here in Arizona with facilities in Tolleson and in Yuma. The U.S. is hitting key Iranian infrastructure as it expands its attacks. U.S. Central Command did not provide details of its new strikes, but Iranian news reports say U.S. forces struck a railway station and six bridges across Iran, killing at least eight people. Iran's Islamic Revolutionary Guard claims it retaliated with strikes against U.S. targets located in the Middle East. Taking a look at your money at the closing bell this afternoon, the Dow down 406 points, now 550 KFYI traffic.
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